New Beginnings by Yard Act off of their new album, You're Gonna Need a Little Music, which dropped today here on Studio One, 94.1 Des Moines, and everywhere on the Studio One app. I'm Erin Fuller. Happy Friday. I've got some Freako up next. Here is 7 Degrees. Ta-da.

0: Yip Yip Yow by Caroline Rose here on Studio One. We have our Summer of Sweepstakes going on right now, and we're giving away two passes to the Iowa City Songwriters Festival. It's November 5th through 7th and includes Bill Callahan, Hooray for the Riff Raff, Lucinda Williams, and a bunch of local acts. If you want to enter to win, go to our Instagram at IPR Studio One, find our post for the Iowa City Songwriters Festival, and tag a friend in the comments. You better act quick. You've got about 90 minutes until this offer is off the table. Coming up, I have The Runaways. This is Studio One.
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I'm Erin Fuller. I've got a song off of my accidental album of the summer, Crash, by Dave Matthews Band. Before that, I have Michigander. Here is Freakin' Out.

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Only on Studio One.

0: Gotta Do by Iowa band Todd Partridge, who will be a featured local act at the Iowa City Songwriters Festival November 5th through 7th. I am so excited. Coming up, I have one of my favorite Radiohead songs, Optimistic. Before that, Dinosaur Jr. and Morphine in just a minute.
1: Get a backstage pass to everything happening in Iowa's music scene.

0: If It Feels Good, Then It Must Be by Leon Bridges. And before that, Optimistic by Radiohead off of their Kid A album here on Studio One. I'm Erin Fuller, and yet again, Radiohead did something that changed the way people listen to music. I could literally have a specialty show about Radiohead if I wanted to. Now, this year, I've been listening to their discography, and Kid A is currently my favorite album. It was released in 2000 when streaming music wasn't really an idea yet. Radiohead was signed to Capitol Records at the time, and the band wasn't really big on interviews or promoting, so Robin Sloan Bechtel, Capitol's head of new media, came up with the idea of streaming Kid A before it actually released. She had Capitol design an embeddable player called iBlip. They uploaded it with tons of links to tracks and pre-orders, news, and they made it super easy to share with other sites. 3 weeks before the actual release date, Bechtel launched the web player, and 1,000 sites posted it, and the album was streamed over 400,000 times. When Kid A actually released, it was super successful because it's like a digital street team. It helped kickstart music streaming as an industry. Wow, I'm really giving you daily Radiohead trivia, aren't I? Ugh! Anyways, I've got some new Julia Jacklin coming up in just a minute. This is Studio One.
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I'm Erin Fuller. Let me redeem myself a little bit with this. I've got 311 coming up after some Wednesday and some Goldfinger. Here is Superman.

0: One of the many local bands we play here on Studio One from Quad Cities, that's Tripmaster Monkey with Colts. This is Studio One, 94.1 Des Moines, 91.1 Fort Dodge, and 89.7 Dubuque. I'm Erin Fuller. I've got some Lucius in just a minute.
1: Human beings have been making music for tens of thousands of years. 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

The Thing by Pokey LaFarge off of his upcoming album Rent Money, which drops September 11th. He'll also be at Woolies September 13th if you want to try to catch him live. I'm Erin Fuller. This is Studio One. Next up is one of my favorites, Karuk. Here is Banana Peel.

0: New Year's Day by U2 here on Studio One. It is our Summer of Sweepstakes, and we're giving away some passes to the Iowa City Songwriters Festival, which is November 5th through 7th. We've got Bill Callahan, Hooray for the Riff Raff, Lucinda Williams, and a bunch of local acts performing. If you want to enter to win, go to our Instagram at IPR Studio One, find our post for the Iowa City Songwriters Festival, and tag a friend in the comments. You have less than an hour to get this done. The offer closes at 10 p.m. If you need a little bit more info, CC Mitchell will fill you in just a minute. This is Studio One.
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3: This is Studio One. I'm Cece Mitchell. The Iowa City Songwriters Festival is set to return this November. It's the second year in a row to bring intimate performances and a songwriting conference to venues across Iowa City. Brian Johannesson is the Engler Theater's Executive Artistic Director. He sums up last year's festival like this.
4: The community that showed up and kind of formed around this idea of songwriting was mind-blowing and super inspiring for everybody who went, especially for me. We're really excited to bring that vibe back to Iowa City.
3: This year's ICSF lineup features singer-songwriters big and small, from Chicago Farmer and Samantha Crane to Hooray for the Riff Raff and headliner Lucinda Williams.
4: The lineup came together in a really fun and interesting way for me. I'm really excited about Bill Callahan being here. He's one of my favorite songwriters and just a prolific writer. He's had 25 albums over the past 36 years, and they're all amazing.

0: my favorite kind of storyteller. He's both bleak and funny, and I'm excited about that. And then lastly, Mary Gaucher, who is another one of those legends that was high on the list when we first started conceiving of the Songwriters Festival.
1: He's a stranger to freedom. He's shackled to his fear and his doubt.
0: She's not just a great songwriter, but she's a songwriting teacher, or she likes to call it a songwriting encourager. She has this amazing book called Saved by a Song, where she talks about how she came to songwriting late in life and it kind of saved her life. And she's going to be doing a talk about that at the conference as well.
2: This year's artist in residence is Craig Finn, frontman of The Hold Steady, who's also had an illustrious solo.

0: guitar player. He's going to be opening for Lucinda Williams, which is really special because Bo used to play with Lucinda back in the day.
1: Well, I'm a stranger here. I just pulled into your town.
2: Not only are local artists performing, some will have the opportunity to share their approach to songwriting too.
0: Every happy hour at the Black Angel, Thursday, Friday, Saturday, we're going to have a writer's round, which will feature three Iowa songwriters trading songs and talking to each other and how those songs kind of interact with each other and inspire each other. In Iowa City, you know, we're such a literary town. We're used to doing this at Prairie Lights and the other amazing institutions here for the literary arts with fiction and poetry. And this is a chance to really examine the craft of songwriting in the same way.
2: The Iowa City Songwriters Festival is November 5th through 7th. 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

0: Stampede by Genesis Owusu. Before that, I had some Grace Potter with Love Me Not, John Batiste with I Need You, and some brand new Phoebe Bridgers with Lost Boys here on Studio One. Now, Phoebe Bridgers just announced her tour last month. She's dropping her new album, Lost Weekend, on August 13th. She held a pop-up show at Raccoon Motel in Davenport last month as well. It also caused quite a stir here at Studio One. She was doing other pop-up shows in cities that aren't usually visited for music tours, and every show, she prohibited the use of phones and recording devices. She mostly did it so her new music wouldn't leak, but she liked the idea so much that she's going to incorporate it into her tour this fall. Now, Bridgers is going to be playing stadiums that hold over 15,000 people, and she's going to try to enforce this no phone policy. Other people have done this. Jack White has made it a staple for his concerts, but I'm really curious to see how this will go. I'm not really one to record an entire concert. I just record some of my favorite songs, and then I go back to the moment. So we'll see how other people react. Speaking of new music, I've got some Sylvan Esso coming up in just a minute. I'm Erin Fuller. This is Studio One.
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The latest single from Sylvan Esso, it's Hot Slob. There's no updates for any new album in the works, but I'm keeping my eyes peeled for them. I'm Aaron Fuller, and this is Studio One, 94.1 Des Moines and 89.1 Ottumwa. Next up is Echo and the Bunnymen. Here is Bring on the Dancing Horses.

0: You by Iowa City band Dearborn here on Studio One, 94.1 Des Moines and everywhere on the Studio One app. I'm Erin Fuller. Oh, sweet, sweet Dearborn. They literally have their very last show tomorrow at the Vault Recording Studio in West Liberty. Now, I first saw this band perform like a month ago at the Iowa City Summer of the Arts Fest. I was taking pictures of them when the MC came up to me and invited me to go shoot on stage. And it was this whole ordeal. I was like, no, like, I don't want to take up any space. And he looked me dead in the eyes and he said, they're breaking up soon. You should come up to the stage. So I do. Now, I really like Dearborn, so when I heard that, I was super shocked. I met Mickey, the frontman, at Film Scene in the Park last weekend during Pride and Prejudice. I asked him why the band was breaking up, and he said that him and another member are moving to Minneapolis to pursue music further. He said he'll probably form a new band, so now we just have to wait for them to come on tour and return to Iowa City. But for now, we have their last show tomorrow, Vault Recording Studio, West Liberty, 9 p.m., free. I will be there, and I hope that you will be too. Coming up, I have some Hiss Golden Messenger. This is Studio One.
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Next up is the Lemon Twigs, the modern-day Beatles. 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

So Real by Jeff Buckley here on Studio One. I'm Erin Fuller and I'm wrapping up for the night. I have some James Brown coming up. Now, for those who don't know, I'm originally from Colorado, like the Denver Metro, but my family has always had a mountain place as well in the Steamboat Springs area because we were really big skiers growing up. Now, I just learned this morning that James Brown actually has a bridge in Steamboat dedicated to him. Back in 1993, the city council held a contest to name a brand new bridge, with the caveat being that it had to be connected to the Yampa Valley, where Steamboat is located. Someone suggested James Brown Soul Center of the Universe Bridge. Random and not really Yampa related, but the city council actually really liked it and chose it as the name. The public did not really take it too well, as Brown was becoming known at that time for his drug and domestic abuse arrests.

So there were a bunch of petitions for and against the name, but in the end, it stayed, and Brown came to Steamboat to open the bridge. It's just such a piece of odd and random history that I didn't know. I mean, I've met a few people in Iowa who've been to Steamboat, and I wonder if they've seen this bridge, because despite me practically growing up there, I literally have never seen that bridge. I'll play some James Brown after Bully and some new Jack White. Here is Dollar Bill off of his new album, Frozen Charlotte. This is Studio One. Thanks so much for tuning in. Good night!

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3: As a young man living in Chattanooga, Tennessee, John J. Lowe, who performs as Monrovia, tried to forget his early life in Liberia, but survivor's guilt caught up with him.
4: I felt like I didn't, you know, deserve it because I had chosen to try to live this American life, this American dream, and just try to assimilate, fit in with everybody, and not really think about those traumatic things.
3: Music was what helped Mon process those feelings. He'd play live on TikTok, and one moment led to a breakthrough.
4: It was an accident. My manager texts in the comment section, "Big love." And I just said, you know, "Big love ahead." And so that song was the opening to us being introduced to people.
3: The debut album is called Bloodline. It's filled with songs of resilience and protest while tracing a path from Liberia to America. Today, Monrovia joins us to play songs from the record and share his remarkable story. Join us. I'm Kaleo. This is World Cafe. You know, after I finished my conversation with Mon, I was like, I am so glad I had the chance to sit down and talk with him. What a magnetic personality. You'll hear this conversation in just a few minutes after Coldplay.

0: From NPR, it's World Cafe. Hey, I am Kaleo. Who is Monrovia? Well, he's a singer-songwriter based in Chattanooga, armed with a ukulele, a strong voice, and writing songs of protest and resilience. He's also John J. Lowe, born in Liberia during the First Civil War, not knowing his father, losing his mother as an infant, and being taken in by missionaries who'd become his adoptive family, and eventually he'd move to the States. Mon would struggle with those separate but connected lives, and it was music that helped him bridge the gap between those worlds. Today, he joins me to talk about his remarkable story, which plays out on his debut album, Bloodline. Our conversation is in just a moment, but first, let's hear a performance from our stage in Philadelphia. Here's Monrovia with Field Song on World Cafe.
1: One, two, three.

0: Thank you. Thanks for clapping along with us, too.
1: Recorded live in Philadelphia, it's Monrovia with the performance of Field Song. It is from the new album, which is available now. It's called Bloodline. Monrovia is my guest today on World Cafe. It is so nice to meet. Thanks so much for being here.
0: No, thank you for having me, man. It's a pleasure. It's really fun.
1: So far, your 2026 has been pretty cool. Release an album, debut album, make a ton of new fans, headlining run in Europe. Mm-hmm. Later this year, out with Noah Kahan.
0: Yeah.
1: That is a lot of great stuff. Do you reflect on when, like, moments like this? What does this moment feel like for you?
0: Yeah, I've been trying to capture that in the stillness, especially at home. It doesn't come easy to me to look at my achievements or to look at good wins from the team and things like that. I'm always trying to work and see what's next. But this year I promised myself to really take it in, mm-hmm. you know, and be thankful for these special moments. So just trying to capture and remember it is really important this year for me.
1: I think it's important for our audience to kind of understand your personal journey, how we got to this moment in time. You were born in Liberia during the West African crisis, mm-hmm. during the first Liberian civil war.
0: Absolutely.
1: What do you remember about that time?
0: Yeah, I mean, I was living with my grandma, so I had my sister, my brother. We lost our mom during the war, and my dad was a peacekeeper from Senegal, and so I didn't know him at all. I still don't. And during that period, there was a missionary family that stayed in Liberia during this time, and, you know, they ended up taking me in. I don't know why I was chosen to be the one, but nonetheless, I ended up living with this family in Liberia. And we stayed there for a couple more years, and they ended up adopting me and taking me to the States. And it's funny because at that time, I was young, so I didn't really remember too much up to that point. But I took a trip back with my father during the second Civil War, which broke out in like 2003. And, you know, we were there for 2 weeks. We landed, the airport burned down, the child soldiers had taken over the capital city of Monrovia. And it was so wild to see so many, you know, places that I had sealed open up again from just the past, you know, memories of, you know, the violence, and you hear the bombs going off in the background. We're in Monrovia. There's UN, there's child soldiers just taking over the streets, and there's no law. And so I was thrown into this. I was about 10 years old. And that experience, being there for those 2.5-3 weeks back in the homeland, that was something that I carried with me going forward from the AK that was held to my head, running from another group of child soldiers that kind of chased my friends and I during that time. It was just a really wild experience. And going from that back home kind of set me off on the journey to, you know, understand what my life could be and why it was meant to happen this way.
1: Wow.
0: Yeah.
1: We're talking with Monrovia here on World Cafe. The album is called Bloodline. I want to talk more about how this ties into the record, and let's go towards the title track. You said something that I thought was really interesting. You said, initially, I believe that distance weakened identity. And this song kind of upends that idea that, you know, just because you're 6,000 miles away from home, it isn't necessarily not any less home. Can you talk about, like, how you kind of flipped the script, so to speak, on appreciating heritage more, or your, you know, sort of your identity being strengthened?
0: Yeah, absolutely. And yeah, for a long time, I felt like I didn't, you know, deserve it because I had chosen to try to live this American life, this American dream, and just try to assimilate, fit in with everybody, and not really think about those traumatic things. But it wasn't until, you know, I was in school and I really was having a hard time with survivor's guilt, and not because I felt like I had wasted so much time in the U.S. I thought, well, maybe my brother or my sister came to the U.S. Perhaps, you know, maybe one of them would be a doctor and be able to go back and do amazing things for the country. You know, maybe my brother would have, you know, played sports or something and become some famous, you know, athlete. You know, here I was just squandering, not understanding the gift of my own life and the weight that our bodies hold here and the importance of it. And I connected with my sister 20-something years later.
1: Wow.
0: And that was a catalyst to helping me see that, oh no, they thought about me every day. They longed for me to, and were happy for me to come here and have this experience to hopefully come back, to give something more than you know, pain and loss, but to hopefully bring, I said hopefully, but bring hope back to a land that really needed it. And so I think connecting with my sister, hearing more about my mother, my father from her.
1: Mm-hmm. And you didn't know anything.
0: No, I didn't know much. No. And my family, my adopted family, I just never asked those questions because deep down, you know, I really wrestled with, how I came to be and at what cost.
1: When did you start realizing something was askew, whether it be maybe at the time you don't understand what survivor's guilt is at 12 or 13, but like when did you realize there was something wrong in terms of how you were processing? Not wrong, but like you felt a hole or that vacuum.
0: Oh, yeah. No, I mean, I always had an acquaintance with grief and sadness.
1: Yeah. And that, really from that experience, maybe at 10, yeah.
0: Exactly. And before that, you know, I always had this weight that was on me no matter what. And I should have been one of the happiest kids. I left a war-torn place to come into America, a place of great opportunity. And everything was before me, but I couldn't see any of that at the time. And, I was always quite sad.
1: What helped you sort of recognize, you know, maybe not put a name to it, but sort of give you a path to understanding and then working through it?
0: Yeah. Music for sure. Yeah. And it wasn't until many years later when I left, I say 2017 even, you know, I came to California because my mind was crashing out. My dad told me to come home and he lived out there and I ended up kind of going through a process of healing and rebuilding things that I had kind of left decay. And so, and I found music again there in California. And that's when I told myself, you know, 2018 or so, that if I was to do anything with music, I don't know what was going to come from it. But however I did it, I wanted to make sure that I remembered the importance of the life I have. And so I named myself Monrovia. And I didn't even meet my sister at this time. This was way before then. My sister I started having contact with 2 years ago. So think 2017, you know, I had dedicated this then. That I would put everything I could to put name back to my country, to my people, and tell the story as it was, because it's important to tell things the way they are so they don't happen again, you know. And even though it's heavy and it can be sad, but the joyous moments though are that by telling them, you understand that there's the road is long and there's choices all along it. And choice is one of the most important things that has changed my life.
1: Yeah. Let's listen to Bloodline right now. It's Monrovia here on World Cafe.

Recorded live, it's Monrovia performance of Bloodline. That is the title track to his new album, which is out now. We're hanging out with Monrovia on World Cafe. My name is Kaleo. You know, before this album came out, you'd released singles and EPs. In 2021, you put out Dark Continent. And then in 2022, things started to change. There's a song like Minute Maid.

0: Can you, funny.
1: Like, can you, and it was like, I think a matter of 6 or 7 months.
0: Yeah.
1: Obviously, I'm sure, you know, it sounds like a switch to anyone just tracking through.
0: For sure.
1: But it wasn't maybe necessarily a switch for you. Like, what sort of prompted that decision to, like, go, I'm changing what I'm doing?
0: No, definitely, yeah, no, it definitely was a switch. But, you know, I always had a love for singer, songwriter music. I mean, my brothers, my foster brothers that came to live with us, they showed me Bon Iver, you know, Fleet Foxes.
1: Oh, man, they got you in trouble quick.
0: Quick. And, you know, but as I started to do music more, and honestly, it really came down to my confidence in my skin, you know? So as African American, and during those, that period, say it's, you know, I felt like rap was the one of the, you know, was kind of blowing up. A lot of artists were coming out of that area. And so I thought maybe, I was like, maybe I'll lend my hand to doing some singy rap music at one point, you know, kind of flowing through. But Minute Maid Lemonade was actually closer to what I actually enjoyed compared to that. Because before, I don't know if you heard the other stuff before, Dark Content was a mixture of a lot of different
1: things. Oh, totally, totally. I just wanted to pick something that, like, showcases a leap sonically.
0: Yeah, yeah, it was. And it's funny because TikTok started to come 2022. My manager, Eric, he was one of my managers. He was like, you know, I think that one, remember the ukulele, like you, that thing I saw when you playing that, there's some magic to that, man. And so coming to the end of 22, I was just kind of like, you know what? I'll go on TikTok and just mess around with the ukulele and play some songs. And every day, I remember it was like December, every day I went on TikTok and just played live. People would be at work. They turn it on, listen, start listening to the channel. People started to stay and just hear these original songs that I would write. Sometimes write right on the live. Just create a melody and sing something. And Big Love Ahead was one of them. And that's how that song came to be. It was an accident. My manager texts in the comment section, Big Love. He said that to me. And so I just saw it and I just said, you know, Big Love Ahead, you know, Mountaintops, you know, all that from there. And so that song, you know, kind of was the opening to us being introduced to people. Cause that was the first song that went viral for us on Instagram. I mean, on TikTok. And, from there, the world opened up.
1: Must feel like validation too, that you're going in the right direction.
0: Yeah. But it was the switch though, because I always wanted to do that style of music and speak deeper and I kind of tell more of my story and connect with people in that way. And it wasn't, you know, I wasn't fully as confident in my skin then. Mm-hmm. But that was the journey. That was the beginning of that journey to understand that there's a history of African Americans that have done folk, that have, you know, set the stage and scene. And I came to learn all of that later on. But yeah, it was cool. It was cool that I took the leap of it.
1: Oh man, and you're right. Like the tradition, you know, you go over to South Carolina, you got Gullah music, and
0: oh yeah,
1: and then
0: Gullah Jack,
1: and then Afro Appalachian music, which you know, I'm. So I read something really interesting. Poet, I think it's Frank X. Walker, and he, in the 90s, he came up with a term called Afrolacia.
0: Yeah, Afrolacia. Yeah, I have a book at my house called that.
1: Talking about sort of the experiences of black people being erased from what people's perception of Appalachia was. So was it important to you to make sure that, like, Appalachian music was represented in your sound and it's part of, you know, you connect the dots to Africa?
0: Yeah, absolutely. And that came later. You know, at the point, we didn't know what to call kind of what we were doing. And it just came to us like, it is a mixture. And we looked back, you know, into the kind of the files of time. And you start to see like, oh, this stuff does exist. It just kind of has been covered over, you know? Mm-hmm. And so it's been cool to reclaim that. And there's already people doing that. I'm definitely not the only one. There's lots of great, you know, African American people in that space that have already set the stage for us.
1: Yeah, you got folks like Allison Russell.
0: Yeah,
1: and Rhiannon Giddens and folks like that.
0: Yeah, and it was really cool to step into that with them, you know, and unknowingly.
1: I'm sure. Well, okay, wait. Like, when did you realize you had stepped into that world?
0: I guess when we claimed the file and we started saying Afro Appalachia, but at first I was just making songs in the uke. I didn't think it was folksy. I didn't think it was this. I was just telling my tales.
1: Yeah.
0: And, you know, everyone loves to name something.
1: But so. you recognize, you find out that it's part of this.
0: Exactly. I found out.
1: Centuries old tradition.
0: Yeah. And I started to look deeper into it. I was like, I need to know what's going on about this. And yeah, the banjo, you learn all these things about, yeah, the people that, the enslaved people that came, you know, that were taken and came over and carried those traditions. So it's really beautiful. And the most important thing I learned actually was, you talk about the Gullah, but this, I was reading and it might have been my Afro-Lesha book and, Gula Jack was this conjurer from West Africa, right? That's why you have that place you talked about, the style. And he was a conjurer, you know? So from West Africa, you have these people that kept history, and their only job was to tell what happened, sing these songs, and pass it down. But a lot of them come from where I'm from.
1: Keepers of the oral tradition.
0: Yeah. And they're called griots, you know, and they're from West Africa. And so even more so, I'm thinking deeper of maybe somewhere down the bloodline, you know, I don't know what my ancestors could have done. Maybe they were keepers of history. And now all of a sudden, it just, as time went on, it came to me. And that's why I find this very important, like the work I do, because, something in me feels like it's a connection.
1: It's Monrovia on World Cafe. Coming up, more live performances featuring songs from his debut album Bloodline and more conversation, including a protest song of sorts. That's in a minute when we get back to World Cafe.

0: Welcome back to World Cafe. I'm Stephen Kaleo. Let's continue our conversation with John J. Lowe, who performs as Monrovia. His debut album is out now. It's called Bloodline. Take a listen. The next song we're going to hear you play live is Heavy Foot. And this covers a lot of ground. Can you talk a little bit about what went into the lyrics for this one?
1: I don't think it was set up to be a protest song, as they call it, at first. But it became that as we discussed and felt that it was necessary to say some of the things and then pull it back to the important piece, which is all of us in this together. And that's all that matters. If we can take care of each other and realize who you're really up against, is a really important thing and a powerful thing to put as a reminder.
0: 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It's Monrovia here on World Cafe.

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1: Recorded live on World Cafe, it's Monrovia with Heavy Foot. His new album, Bloodline, is available now. My name's Stephen Kaleo. This is World Cafe. So the uke. I had a conversation with a guy named Jake Shimabukuro, who is an incredible ukulele player.
2: A legend.
1: He's talked about why he loves the instrument so much is how easy it and accessible it is to sort of pick up and sort of, not in terms of mastery, but you can get going a lot faster than maybe, say, a guitar.
2: Yeah.
1: Why did you pick up a ukulele?
2: Well, it was given to me.
1: That was given to you?
2: My parents, yeah. And it was really random. I never had a uke before. And
1: did you have a guitar before?
2: I had a guitar, yeah. And I wasn't very good at that either.
1: Well, that was nice of them to start you with a guitar, because I think if you were given a ukulele to start, you'd be like, what?
2: Yeah, it was interesting, you know? And I didn't plan on really playing it as a main instrument, but I loved it because of the simplicity. He's right about that. And it was easy. Nothing got in the way. You could say things very heavily. You could say things beautifully, and you could understand. And that was why I stuck with the instrument. I started writing all these songs on it, and it was accessible. But now it's like my companion now. That ukulele. I have a couple of them now, and I name them. You know,
1: you knew what I was about to ask you.
2: Oh, really?
1: Yeah. What, like, if you have a favorite, and what's its name?
2: Well, the first uke I ever got is called Daybreak Sorrow, which is the lyrics from Crooked the Road. So I named it that because it's just important, because that song means a lot to me. And then I've named some other ones now recently. The one I played today is called Trouble. Yeah, Trouble Through the Rubble.
1: Does it tell? Is that telling you a little bit about the ukulele? is that uke itself trouble?
2: No, but I think it's like an energy thing. Like some days I'm feeling a little bit more like angst and like, you know, kind of blacked out. And that's like, you know, I'm ready to kind of go and fight the fight. And like Trouble gives me that experience when I'm playing it. I just feel like energy. I'm like, oh yeah, let's go cook. And, you know, the other days if I'm feeling lowly, you know, I'll play Crow. You know, Crow's my other one. And that's like a little bit more somber, you know. So it really just depends on my feeling, and that's the one I'll grab.
1: I like this, because this is a naming convention much more in line with someone like Tom Morello, who would name his guitar Arm the Homeless, versus, say, B.B. King, and it's like, it's woman, it's Lucille. Like, yours have a, like, I think I like that yours tell a story a little bit more so, you know?
2: Yeah, a lot of them just are like either lyrics that I want to remember that means something to me too, I'll put on them. You know, that's why Daybreak Sorrow is one, and Troubles from Oh Wide World, Trouble Through the Rubble. So I put like a phrase from each songs that I really hold to my heart.
1: Really. That's really, really cool.
2: Yeah. Yeah, it's been fun. I like naming them.
1: Do you do most of your writing still on uke, or?
2: Yes. A lot of them are still on uke. At least the general ideas, you know, choruses especially, melodies like that. But it's been fun to branch out. You know, there's so many great music. Man, everyone's so good at music. You go to these studios and some of these instrumentalists. My band is insane too. Like, the guys I play with are so much better. And that's what I purposely align myself with very, very good people. Because, you know, they just lift everything. And it's so, I'm so envious of some people that can play every single instrument.
1: You're listening to World Cafe. We're talking with Monrovia. The album is Bloodline. This record has been out for 5 months, and you've had to play it for people, and you get that reflection back from your audience and how they interpret it. Is there anything that they've said about the record that surprised you, that you weren't expecting, whether it be a song that they gravitated to or an observation that someone empathized with? Do you have any of those moments?
2: Yeah, I mean, I'm trying to think back. I think a song that surprised me that people, I didn't know that a lot of fans would even, I mean, it's kind of a short song as the Foreshadowing. I've heard a lot of really cool comments about that song and the feel and vibe of it. It's cool for me because that particular song is a moment that I've really embedded in my mind of where I was with my dad, and there was this lady that we kind of picked up, and she was homeless or whatever, and she came to stay with us. It was a Christmas, and she had stayed with us, and she had said some things about music and how she felt like I was going to do music. This is when I was young. And that's why it's titled this, because she had said some things about like, oh, he has the gift of music. Like, he's going to do some things with this. And we're all just like, what the hell are you talking about? And fast forward, I don't know where she is in this world, but I remember being in Topanga and thinking about that. And that's why that song, but it was just a little moment that it's cool to see the fans pick up on and be like, that's an interesting story. Like that took place. Yeah. But yeah, but otherwise, I don't know. It's all a blur. I can't say. I can't hear. I don't know anymore.
1: No, you've had a lot. Can I play a little bit of the foreshadowing from the album so people can hear it?
2: Oh, sure.
1: Yeah, let's do that.
2: Yeah.
1: It's Monrovia here on World Cafe.
3: Eye to eye with the skyline, removing mist. Words she spoke over me when I was a kid. But was it the fist or this vision you gave? For what it's worth, I thank you for it. For what it's worth, so it is.
1: That's a little bit of the foreshadowing on World Cafe. It is from my guest Monrovia. The new album is called Bloodline.
2: Yeah,
1: I'm not a big believer in fate. But do you have moments where spirituality or
2: yeah, absolutely. I mean, I mean, again, my story is one where, especially mine's not even as bad. Like I think not as bad, but it wasn't as I guess intense as. My two brothers that were adopted with me, I don't speak for them because their story is their own, but they, you know, they were adopted during the Civil War and they fought in the war, you know? And so you look at how someone changes, which is one of the most incredible miracles of time, where you can go from doing incredibly evil, terrible things to then come and understand those things and change to then being someone that is looked up to, that's helping people, that almost so that your past is forgotten. And so, yeah, I do think there's a lot of spirituality and a lot of things that we can't understand. How can you do that? How can you change like that? Especially from childhood. And I think you got to give everybody a chance to come back. And I think that's the most, and that's why my music is the way it is. It's meant for those that maybe thought they couldn't. But there's always a way back for sure.
1: It's literally what I have in my last question. You said the mission of my music is to heal with others. You know, overall, my goal is to help my listeners find their peace. Has this album helped you find your peace?
2: Yeah, I think so. And it was a journey. But I'm very happy with the, you know, the tears shed, the really tough moments to go through, because at the end, it's all really been light. Yeah, everything, I guess, for a reason. I think that's the most important thing.
1: Beautifully said. We're going to close with a performance of Crooked the Road. It's Monrovia here on World Cafe.

0: It's Monrovia here on World Cafe. The new album is Bloodline. It's available now. It was an absolute pleasure. Congratulations on the record. Best of luck in the coming year, and come back and see us whenever you want.
1: Oh, absolutely will. Thank you so much. Appreciate it.
0: That's Monrovia. We're back in a minute with more World Cafe.

Welcome back to World Cafe. If you missed any of our session with Monrovia, or perhaps you want to hear it again, you can find video of the entire performance and interview at youtube.com/worldcafe. Please be sure to like and subscribe. Huge thanks to our senior producer, Kimberly Janot, for her work on the session. August 14th, a big day if you're a Boy Genius fan or a Phoebe Bridgers fan specifically. Her third solo album, Lost Weekend, comes out that day. First single is Lost Boys. Take a listen.

0: That song was inspired by a reading of Bertrand Russell's A History of Western Philosophy. Carl Wallinger of the band World Party wrote it after reading the 1945 book, Is It Like Today? That wraps up this edition of The Cafe. Appreciate you listening, and thanks to our affiliates nationwide who make this show possible, a show we produce diligently from WXPN at the University of Pennsylvania in Philadelphia. We'll talk to you soon on the next World Cafe from NPR.
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0: From NPR, it's World Cafe. Hey, I am Kaleo. Nate Amos seems like an incredibly busy guy, splitting time between the band Water From Your Eyes and his own solo project, This Is Lorelei. With not a lot of time, he wrote his new album entirely from the road. It's called The Singer in My Band. Coming up, we'll hear Billy Came Back.
5: Billy doesn't need to watch the screen, 'cause he knows most every word and what it means.
0: And then, later in the hour, talk about some great musical lineage, being related to Sam Cooke and Womack and Womack. Meet the Womack sisters.

That's their new song, Chauffeur, coming your way. Plus, we'll get to Kevin Morby, Arlo Parks, Alex Amon, and George Harrison. That's today on World Cafe. Let's get started with Kurt Vile, something from his new album, Philadelphia's Been Good to Me. This is called Chance to Bleed on World Cafe.

0: Welcome one, welcome all. I'm Kaleo. It's World Cafe. Nate Amos plays in the band Water From Your Eyes and with his own solo project, This Is Lorelei. And when he was on the show earlier this year, he talked about the need to write a bad song.
1: Yeah, I mean, I think the thing for me is like you have to write the bad songs too. Because at least for me, like if I'm stuck on a song that I know isn't good, I either have to see it through to the end or I have to delete all traces of it from my computer or whatever and do my best to just forget about it. But a lot of the time, if I do that, it ends up haunting me and I just end up remaking it. And then I still know it's bad, but I still have to do it anyways.
0: He's got a new This Is Lorelei album coming called The Singer in My Band. It arrives September 11th. He wrote it entirely on the road. Here's the first single, Billy Came Back. It's new music from This Is Lorelei.

Kevin Morby says that song was unapologetically influenced by Tom Verlaine and his band Television. It's called 100,000, and it's from Morby's new album, which is out now, Little Wide Open. Coming up, a couple of live performances from the vault in the archives when we get back to World Cafe.

Live from the archives, it's World Cafe. I'm Stephen Kaleo. We've had thousands of artists and bands step through the doors in our studios, and we've recorded their sessions, and this is our chance to play a few back. And this one takes me back to the 90s, because John McRae and Cake were ruling alternative airwaves, and this was their biggest hit, which was so weird to me because the music video is literally people on the street talking over the entire song about their first impression of the song. It was very meta and ahead of the time, and they stopped by the cafe to play this one. It's Never There, live from the archives.

Been a while since I have heard that. Swedish band, I believe. Soundtrack of Our Lives, that Sisters Surround. They had a moment in the 2000s because they had a little bit of a Stooges thing going on. And before that, Cake from the 1990s, Never There. We've had a really wide array of musical artists walk through the doors of this show over the last 35 years. And scour for your favorite band. Just visit worldcafe.org. Hey, there's a chance it might be there. All right, I got new music from the granddaughters of Sam Cooke. And the daughters of Womack and Womack. It is the Womack sisters. And yeah, it sounds a little bit like what you might expect, which is very good. This is called

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1: Bob Marley.
0: What more do you need? Well, a few more songs, otherwise we're going to end this hour 20 minutes early, so we shouldn't do that. So I'll give you more of what you need next on World Cafe.

Welcome back to World Cafe. I have new music from California singer-songwriter Alex Amen. This is California Blues on World Cafe.

0: car from 2020. That's first time putting the wraps on this edition of The Cafe. Thanks so much for listening, and thanks to the public radio station you're listening to right now. They make this show possible. We produce this program from WXPN at the University of Pennsylvania in Philadelphia. Talk to you soon on the next World Cafe from NPR.
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1: It's hardworking troubadours. 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

running with the herd wherever they lead. Don't know my own way, but that's fine by me. Wish I was a newborn sheep. I wish I was a croaking toad, singing songs of high and low. 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

It's time for 2 hours of Roots in Americana music on Iowa Public Radio Studio One. I'm Al Scherz, glad you've tuned in for Rust on the Dial. New music from American Aquarium, Jim James, and Elizabeth Cook in hour two today. I have several new collaborations to share with you. Jeff Tweedy joins Trampled by Turtles in this hour, and we'll hear from Renee Fleming and Bela Fleck in just a few minutes. We begin with Sierra Hull and the Turnpike Troubadours. They're feeling good again on Rust on the Dial.

That's Syrian-American singer-songwriter Bedouin. We just heard one called One Thing Right. That is from a new album called Neon Summer Skin. And before that, Renee Fleming teaming up with Bela Fleck. The new album is The Fiddle and the Drum. We heard My Epitaph. You're listening to Rust on the Dial. I have a classic from Stephen Stills coming up from the Manassas record. Let's continue with brand new Jayhawks music. This one is Keeping Our Heads Above Water.

0: Hey Now, music from Margot Price on Studio One. And before that, Stephen Stills from the album Manassas we heard right now. It is Rust on the Dial. Our focus is on music with roots in American country, folk, blues, gospel, and more. I have a collaboration from Jeff Tweedy and Trampled by Turtles coming up in our next set, and the Vandaliers are next.
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There's a newly recorded version of a Jeff Tweedy tune called Love Is Everywhere, Beware, a new collaboration from Jeff Tweedy and Trampled by Turtles. And before that, Emily Nenny, we heard Moving Shoes, the title track of her new release. Coming up, music from Cactus Blossoms. Right now we continue with Iris DeMent from a tribute to Merle Haggard, It's Big City.

0: Turn to Hate, music from Orville Peck on Iowa Public Radio. Before that, the Cactus Blossoms, who we heard Runaway. I'm Al Scherz. On the way, music from Emmylou Harris. And in just a moment, we'll be hearing from Waylon Jennings, a previously unreleased track, the title track of a new posthumous release from Waylon Jennings. It's next.
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0: the great Bill Kirchen on Rust on the Dial, weirder version of Chuck Berry's The Promised Land. And before that, Six White Cadillacs, Emmylou Harris. I'm Al Scherz. On the way, new music from Elizabeth Cook and Ryan Bingham, and a brand new track from American Aquarium. We'll kick off hour number two. It's next.
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New music from Elizabeth Cook, a track called Razor Wire Wall. It featured Evan Felker of Turnpike Troubadours fame. That is from a new Elizabeth Cook record called Great Television. And before that, Ryan Bingham. We heard Let the Big Dog Eat. The new one is They Call Us the Lucky Ones. Lucas Nelson and Promise of the Real coming up in a few minutes on Rust on the Dial. We'll also be hearing from Beck, and we continue now with Charlie Crockett, one called Kentucky Too Long.

0: Lucas Nelson and Promise of the Real on Studio One. We just heard Leave 'Em Behind. And before that, Beck, a single called Ride Lonesome, featured Sierra Farrell. I'm Al Scherz, on the way music from Jamestown Revival's latest, and Molly Tuttle is next.
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the brand new single from Jamestown Revival, one called Juniper and Gin. And before that, 22, music from Richard Buckner, that from the album Bloomed. I'm Al Scherz. I have a classic from the band coming up in our next set. And we continue now with a band tune, this time done by Solomon Burke. It Makes No Difference.

0: From the Woodstock 50th anniversary release, a classic from the band on Studio One, we just heard Chest Fever. And before that, Marty Stewart, with help from Mavis Staples, we heard Move Along Train. I'm Al Scherz, glad you've tuned in for Rust on the Dial. I have a new acoustic track from Brent Cobb coming up, and the latest from Jim James is next.
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The new release from Brent Cobb is an acoustic release. It's called Live a Song, Write a Memory. We just heard the title track. And before that, Blood on the Tracks, music from Marcus King from the album Young Blood. And we opened with Jim James. The new one is called Wowed Out. We heard Come Again. I'm Al Scherz. You are listening to Rust on the Dial. I'm glad you've tuned in. We do this every Sunday evening at 6 p.m., and you can hear the show Saturday mornings at 8 a.m. I hope to see you then.

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Good morning. You're listening to Studio One, 94.1 FM here in Des Moines. I'm your host, Tressa Glass. We're hanging out together for the next few hours. We just heard the new Grace Potter track called Love Me Not. Before that was Graham Parsons, Return of the Grievous Angel. On the way, one of my favorites from Band of Horses. Definitely going to be stuck in my head for the rest of today. Also have new Cage the Elephant coming up. Right now, it's Jose Gonzalez, Against the Dying of the Light.

0: That's the new Cage the Elephant track called Beaches in Tennessee. Before that was No One's Gonna Love You by Band of Horses. Hey, I'm Tressa Glass here on Member Supported Studio One. Emerson, Lake, and Palmer and INXS are both on the way. But after a quick break, I got some big audio dynamite waiting for you.
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New Sensation by In Excess. Before that was From the Beginning by Emerson, Lake, and Palmer. Hey, I'm Tressa Glass here on Studio One. I've got Porno for Pyros on the way. Yes, that is the band that two of the members of Jane's Addiction formed after Jane's Addiction broke up. They got the name after they saw an ad for fireworks in a pornographic magazine. Right now, it's Tank and the Bangas' latest. They are one of the OG NPR Tiny Desk Contest winners.

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0: That's local music from Toonsmokes called Elmer Fudd. Before that, we heard Ground Kiss by You Bet. Hey, I'm Tressa Glass here on member-supported Studio One, 94.1 FM Des Moines. Steely Dan is on the way. They are one of my favorite summertime bands. I've also got Maggie Rogers coming up. She's one of my favorite, you know, all seasons of the year artists. But next, I've got Beck. This track is inspired by the surf rock songs of the 1960s. And it's called Gamma Ray. And I kind of forgot what a gamma ray actually is. It is biologically hazardous energy emitted by radioactive decay. This one goes out to my husband. If I'm complaining too much about work or being really negative all the time, he says he's getting hit with those negative gamma rays. Beck is coming up.
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0: In the Living Room by Maggie Rogers. Before that was The Fez by Steely Dan. Hey, I'm Tressa Glass here on Studio One. I've got the new Interpol track headed our way. Their new album is coming out in August, and I'm actually so excited I can't even talk about it. I get a tummy ache getting so excited. I have The Police headed our way next. This track had quite the resurgence during the COVID-19 pandemic, and maybe we'll see that again with the Cyclospora outbreak. Don't stand so close to me because you kind of smell bad. No offense. The Police are headed our way.
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See Out Loud by Interpol. That's a track off their latest album that is coming out in August. I'm very excited about it. I'm Tressa Glass here on Studio One. Chasing Cars by Snow Patrol is coming up in a few minutes. I tell you what, when I was in high school, I was listening to this song a ton, and I just couldn't imagine a more romantic song. I still think it's great. Nowadays, for my romance, I want someone to, like, I don't know, like, want to have kids with me and share a mortgage with me. Like, that's what I'm looking for in the lyrical content. I also have Phoebe Bridgers' latest on the way. Right now, it's Doctrine of Love by Jalen Nanganda.

0: Boys by Phoebe Bridgers. If you are not following her Tonight Show appearances, highly recommend checking them out. She went on the Tonight Show first with a backing band made up of children. And let me tell you, they are so cute and so talented. Like, it was like School of Rock. It was so adorable. And then the next night, she went back to the Tonight Show and had a band of old musicians, like old guys. You know, performance art, baby. I'm Tressa Glass. Coming up on Studio One is Yaz Situation. Stick around.
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Situation by Yaz here on Studio One. I'm Tressa Glass. Devin Gilfillian is on the way along with Sundays. Right now it's Metric. They will always have a special place in my heart. I was a big fan of theirs in high school. They actually opened for Paramore in Minneapolis when I went to go see them in college. But honestly, Metric is so cool, and they actually have one of my favorite soundtrack pieces of all time, Black Sheep from Scott Pilgrim vs. the World. Anyone? This is Time is a Bomb by Metric.

0: Here's Where the Story Ends by Sundays. Before that was Black Dog Rabbit Hole by Devin Gilfillian. Hey, I'm Tressa Glass here on Studio One. Next up is Lola by The Kinks. You know, that song is over 55 years old and is still causing controversy. Earlier this year, the musician Moby called the lyrics to Lola gross and transphobic. The Davies brothers of The Kinks did not like that and basically clapped back and told Moby to shut up. But the best comment I saw was, this is probably big news for people over 50. Anyway, I'll be jamming out to The Kinks here in a moment.
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0: All the Beauty by Pete Yorn. Before that was Muhammad's Radio by Warren Zevon. I'm Tressa Glass. 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I've got Jesse Wells headed your way next. He's going to be at Valair Ballroom on August 19th, and the Rat Boys are opening up for him, so it's a pretty good deal. Two Studio One bands, one night. Won't You Come Out Tonight by Jesse Wells is headed our way.
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Tressa on Studio One. That was Won't You Come Out Tonight by Jesse Wells. You can catch him at Valair Ballroom on August 19th with Rat Boys. And speaking of going places tonight, let's listen to the song Tonight by LCD Sound System.

0: Can I Leave Me Too by Holding Hour. Before that, a song that you can go to any climbing gym in America and hear playing, Left Hand Free by Alt-J. I'm not kidding, rock climbers love Left Hand Free. I'm Tressa Glass. Coming up on Studio One is Thundercat. This track features vocals from the late, great Mac Miller. She Knows Too Much is on the way.
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The Payoff by Father John Misty on Studio One. That's his latest. Before that was Come to My Window by the icon, the legend, Melissa Etheridge. I'm Tressa Glass. I have a song from Talk Talk on the way called Life's What You Make It. I am repeatedly told, no, we can't play Hannah Montana's Life's What You Make It next to it. Whatever. Muna is on now. This is a jam from their latest album, East Side Girls.

0: Life's What You Make It by Talk Talk on Studio One. I'm Tressa Glass. Next up, one of my favorite tracks from Blood Orange. This song really holds up. I also knew it was going to be a great movie when this song played during To All the Boys I've Loved Before, the first one. I was like, ho ho ho, they know ball. You're Not Good Enough is coming up.
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You're Not Good Enough by Blood Orange. I know that you have good music taste if you love that song. I'm Tressa Glass here on Studio One. I'm getting ready to hand things off to Cece here, so I just have a few more tracks for you. I've got Sam Fender and Olivia Dean coming up right now. Also got MJ Lenderman on the way and the Allman Brothers Band. This is Rain Me In by Sam Fender and Olivia Dean.

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Beastie Boys co-founder Mike D releases his debut solo record, Thank You, on August 28th. We just heard the latest single from it, What We Got. And Frank Black, a.k.a. Black Francis, a.k.a. the lead singer of Pixies, got us started off with his I Want to Live on an Abstract Plane. You're tuned to Studio One, 94.1 Des Moines, 90.9 Iowa City, and everywhere on the Studio One app. I'm Cece Mitchell, here with you until 4 today. In my top note for the All Access newsletter this week, I wrote about how excited I am for the Hinterland Festival that's coming up in just a couple of weeks. We heard this next artist headline the Hinterland Festival multiple times in recent history. 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Anyways, let's hear some Noah Kahan. This is Deny, Deny, Deny on Studio One.

0: Australia's Julia Jacklin puts out her fourth studio album, The Gem, on September 25th. We just heard the lead single, Get Away From Me, I Think I'll Love You Soon. Bastille before that, with a hit track of theirs, my community college choir did an a cappella version of way back in the day. Honestly, that version was pretty excruciating. Sorry guys, it's just true. We heard their Pompeii. Some tunes you'll be able to sing along to, hopefully in key, from Tracy Chapman and The Laws are up in the next 15 minutes, as well as my interview with Brian Johannesson of the Engler Theater about this year's Iowa City Songwriters Festival. You're listening to Studio One on IPR. I'm Cece Mitchell.
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So karaoke is a big thing in Japan. And during grad school, my grad school best friend and I would drive around Cedar Falls singing that song at top volume. So when we went to Japan together to celebrate getting our master's, we went on a group trip and that group went to karaoke. And of course we had to sing that song together because it's our song together. But we kind of forgot about the fact that it's a little bit of a mood dampener. And I don't think the rest of the group had as much enthusiasm about it as we did. It was Fast Car, the classic from queer icon Tracy Chapman. Sly and the Family Stone before that brought us Everybody is a Star. Sly Stone did get married at Madison Square Garden far before Taylor and Travis. And Washed Out got us started off with Too Late. I'm CeCe Mitchell and you're tuned to Studio One, 88.9 Mitchellville, 98.9 Waterloo. I'm here with you until 4 today. Now let's hear the latest from Kalamazoo's

0: This is Studio One. I'm Cece Mitchell. The Iowa City Songwriters Festival is set to return this November. It's the second year in a row to bring intimate performances and a songwriting conference to venues across Iowa City. Brian Johannesson is the Engler Theater's Executive Artistic Director. He sums up last year's festival like this.
1: The community that showed up and kind of formed around this idea of songwriting was mind-blowing and super inspiring for everybody who went, especially for me. We're really excited to bring that vibe back to Iowa City.
0: This year's ICSF lineup features singer-songwriters big and small, from Chicago Farmer and Samantha Crane to Hooray for the Riff Raff and headliner Lucinda Williams.
1: The lineup came together in a really fun and interesting way for me. I'm really excited about Bill Callahan being here. He's one of my favorite songwriters and just a prolific writer. He's had 25 albums over the past 36 years, and they're all amazing.

0: my favorite kind of storyteller. He's both bleak and funny, and I'm excited about that. And then lastly, Mary Gaucher, who is another one of those legends that was high on the list when we first started conceiving of the Songwriters Festival.
1: He's a stranger to freedom. He's shackled to his fear and his doubt.
0: She's not just a great songwriter, but she's a songwriting teacher, or she likes to call it a songwriting encourager. She has this amazing book called Saved by a Song, where she talks about how she came to songwriting late in life and it kind of saved her life. And she's going to be doing a talk about that at the conference as well.
2: This year's artist in residence is Craig Finn, frontman of the Hold Steady, who's also had an illustrious solo career.
0: Craig is a super prolific writer. He's obviously kind of Midwest based, out of the Twin Cities originally. He's very prose-like in his writing. He's a storyteller. He builds worlds in his songs. There are recurring characters. It's really a world that you dive into with Craig Finn, and that was super intriguing to us. He's also just very professorial in how he carries himself.
3: No, I've never been crucified. I've never suffered or died. I've never been shot. I've lied to a lot.
2: They've also expanded the number of Iowa artists on the lineup this year.
0: We have 15 total local artists. That's about 55% of the lineup. Among them is Bo Ramsey, kind of the legendary songwriter here in Iowa City, legendary guitar player. He's going to be opening for Lucinda Williams, which is really special because Bo used to play with Lucinda back in the day.
1: Well, I'm a stranger here. I just pulled into your town.
2: Not only are local artists performing, some will have the opportunity to share their approach to songwriting, too.
0: Every happy hour at the Black Angel, Thursday, Friday, Saturday, we're going to have a writer's round, which will feature three Iowa songwriters trading songs and talking to each other and how those songs kind of interact with each other and inspire each other. In Iowa City, you know, we're such a literary town. We're used to doing this at Prairie Lights and the other amazing institutions here for the literary arts with fiction and poetry. And this is a chance to really examine the craft of songwriting in the same way.
2: The Iowa City Songwriters Festival is November 5th through 7th. Tickets are now available at engler.org/ICSF. I'm Cece Mitchell with Studio One.
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0: Des Moines' own 10-watt robot with Navigate here on Studio One. That was right after my conversation with Brian Johannesson of the Engler Theater about this year's newly announced Iowa City Songwriters Festival lineup. 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We just gave away a couple of passes to the Songwriters Festival on our Instagram page yesterday. Be sure to follow us on there at IPR Studio One to be the first to enter our next ticket giveaway. We'll hear from upcoming Harrister Cove Act Death Cab for Cutie here before the end of the hour. I'm CeCe Mitchell, and you're listening to Studio One.
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0: The bassist for that band, Bridget Kearney, is from our very own Iowa City, Lake Street Dive with Good Together. And that was right after Coldplay brought us Clocks. The 1 year anniversary of that cheating CEO kiss cam scandal just went by, so I thought that was hilarious. And Death Cab for Cutie before that, whom we'll be seeing at Harrister Cove in Council Bluffs on the 26th. We heard their latest Punching the Flowers. We'll hear from Iowa supergroup Middle Western here in the first part of the 2 o'clock hour. 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I'm Cece Mitchell.
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Yip Yip Yow, a fun new one from Caroline Rose here on Studio One. I'm Cece Mitchell. If you're snacking this afternoon or you're looking for some good videos to put in the background of your day, check out the Iowa Public Radio Studio One YouTube channel. We've got artist interviews there as well as exclusive performances, even some fun different things like Tony Daner's conversation with Loudon Wainwright III at last year's Iowa City Songwriters Festival. 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Anyways, let's take it back to the year 2000 with the legendary Bob Dylan.

0: That was Iowa's own Middle Western, a sort of local supergroup of sorts with William Elliott Whitmore, Dave Zolo, Stephen the Kid Howard, Stevie Doyle, and Brian Cooper. We heard they're Off the Rails here on Studio One. I'm Cece Mitchell. We'll hear throwbacks from Leonard Cohen and Cowboy Junkies here in the next 20 minutes or so. 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I'm Cece Mitchell.
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You're listening to Studio One. I'm CeCe Mitchell. Leonard Cohen got us started off with his legendary track, Suzanne. Suzanne Verdahl, the woman the song is about, did confirm that they used to drink Constant Comet tea and eat oranges by the river together. Paul Westerberg followed of The Replacements fame. We heard his Dyslexic Heart. And just now, we heard the lead single to Slow Pulp's upcoming third studio album, Melody, out September 18th. The track was Better Man. Now let's hear the latest from Indianapolis's Wishy.

0: Cowboy Junkies with their famous cover of The Velvet Underground's Sweet Jane, the version that Lou Reed himself said was, quote, the best and most authentic version I have ever heard. We'll hear the latest from Sylvanesso and Sun Little here before the end of the hour. I'm CeCe Mitchell, and this is Studio One.
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0: That was Whip the Wind, one from Sun Little's latest record, City Folk, here on Studio One. I'm Cece Mitchell. Coming up in the 3 o'clock hour, the latest from Yard Act and Downtown Boys before Tony Daner takes over at 4.
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of Montreal put out their 20th studio album last month, Ether Made. We just heard the single Take the Form. And the legendary French duo Daft Punk got us started off with a track that takes me right back to my freshman year of high school in the best of ways. We heard Get Lucky featuring Pharrell Williams. I really miss that Twitter account about Pharrell Williams's hat. Anyways, you're listening to Iowa Public Radio Studio 1, 94.1 Des Moines, 90.9 Cedar Rapids. I'm Cece Mitchell, here with you until 4 today. Muse put out their 10th studio album last month. It's called The Wow Signal, and The Wow Signal is actually a radio signal that they detected in deep space back in 1977. It does suggest the existence of extraterrestrial life, which is great for people like me, although they have never been able to pick it up since. Let's hear the single Be With You on Studio One.

0: Heart Has to Work So Hard, the latest from Blondshell here on Studio One. Right after a classic Fleet Foxes track, I now realize is not quite seasonally appropriate, but you know, people do that Christmas in July thing. We heard White Winter Hymnal. Throwbacks from New Order and Nirvana are on their way. I'm Cece Mitchell, and this is Studio One.
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Bizarre Love Triangle, the hit track from Joy Division offshoot New Order. That was right after Pain, the 2017 track from The War on Drugs. You're tuned to Studio One, 90.9 Cedar Rapids, 90.1 Ames. I'm Cece Mitchell, here with you just until 4 today. Yard Act put out their third studio album yesterday. It's called You're Gonna Need a Little Music. Let's hear the single New Beginnings on Studio One. So

0: Thank you. Thank you, Tom. Thank you.
1: That was Nirvana with their famous MTV Unplugged cover of the Meat Puppets' Lake of Fire here on Studio One. Right after In the Middle, the latest from Mount Joy and Gigi Perez. We'll hear from Central Iowa's own Sarah Routh here before Tony Daynor takes over at 4. I'm Cece Mitchell, and you're tuned to Studio One on IPR.
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0: Exxon before that brought us Sunday Papers, and Seattle's Deep Sea Diver got us started off. I got to bond with her last summer when I interviewed her, and we got to talk about our inflatable kayaks. We heard their shovel. I'm Cece Mitchell, and you're tuned to Studio One. I'll be back again tomorrow from noon to three. In the meantime, keep up with us on Instagram at IPR Studio One. Tony Daner's going to DJ next.
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Ride Lonesome is the first single from the upcoming new album by Beck. That album has been announced. It's called, wait for it, Ride Lonesome, and there's another single out now. I'm Tony Daner. It's Studio One. Coming up on this Saturday afternoon, we have Eastern Iowa's Miss Christine. We're also going to hear Dua Sale along with Bon Iver. And here's St. Paul and the Broken Bones, Call Me.

0: Miss Christine and their single Can't See on Studio One, coming after Led Zeppelin. I'm Tony Daner. We have a new one from This Is Lorelei coming up. We're also going to hear Dua Saleh along with Bon Iver and Courtney Barnett.
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The new album from Dua Saleh has a few songs featuring Justin Vernon of Bon Iver. That's one of them, Flood, the new album of Earth and Wires. Right before Dua Saleh, it was The Wallflowers and Courtney Barnett, who has been a favorite of ours here at Studio One since she started putting out music. Sometimes I Sit and Think and Sometimes I Just Sit was one of my favorite records the year it came out. That was 2015, I'm pretty sure. Pedestrian at Best from Courtney Barnett. I'm Tony Daner. It's Studio One, 94.1 FM in Des Moines. In Dubuque, it's 89.7 FM. 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We have Elder Island on the way. Also, Dinosaur Jr. playing at the Valor Ballroom at the end of this month, along with Band of Horses. Music right now from This Is Lorelei. This is the project of singer-songwriter Nate Ames. Getting ready to put out a full-length album on the Matador label, The Singer in My Band. This is Lorelei, Billy Came Back.

0: It has been 10 years since we lost Prince, and Studio One's Anthony Scanga put together a list of his iconic moments over at StudioOne.org. My favorite moment is on that list, yours probably is too, and there's one I didn't know about. I'm Tony Daner. Coming up, we have Dinosaur Jr., also Elder Island, and Blessing Joe Lee.
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0: just keeps going.
1: Life keeps going. Yes, it does. That's Genesis Owusu on Studio One, coming right after Corinne Bailey Ray. I'm Tony Daner. Later this hour, we're going to hear CeCe Mitchell speaking with our good friend Brian Johannesson, one of the organizers of the Iowa City Songwriters Festival. Little preview of this year's festival. It is happening November 5th through 7th. Get excited, because I sure am. We have music coming up from Lucy Dacus and Weezer. Here's His Golden Messenger in the middle of it.

0: Lucy Dacus and her latest single, Planting Tomatoes, which came out on Record Store Day. Lucy Dacus also sings backing vocals on the new one from Phoebe Bridgers. I'm Tony Daner. We have music on the way from Biba Doobie and Weird Nightmare.
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The walls came down. That's the call on Studio One coming after Milky Chance and Weezer. I've seen Weezer once. My wife has seen them twice. My daughter has seen them zero times. Don't bring it up around her. It's kind of a sore subject in our family, hoping kiddo gets a chance to see Weezer someday. I'm Tony Daner. It's Studio One, 94.1 in Des Moines. In Mason City, it's 91.5 FM. Take us with you anywhere with the Studio One app. Coming up this hour, we're going to hear my colleague Cece Mitchell speaking with Brian Johannesson, who's one of the organizers of the Iowa City Songwriters Festival. That's happening November 5th through 7th. They're going to talk about this year's festival, which includes Lucinda Williams, Bill Callahan, and more. It's going to be incredible. I can't wait. We have a new one from Biba Doobie to check out right after Weird Nightmare. It's Where I Belong.

0: hanging around with Counting Crows, coming after a new one from Biba Doobie, who's going to be at Hinterland in 2 weeks. I know, it's crazy. That was Sun Has Set from Biba Doobie. I'm Tony Daner. Cece Mitchell speaks with Brian Johannesson next on Studio One, and we have Zoe Amba on the way.
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3: This is Studio One. I'm Cece Mitchell. The Iowa City Songwriters Festival is set to return this November. It's the second year in a row to bring intimate performances and a songwriting conference to venues across Iowa City. Brian Johannesson is the Engler Theater's Executive Artistic Director. He sums up last year's festival like this.
4: The community that showed up and kind of formed around this idea of songwriting was mind-blowing and super inspiring for everybody who went, especially for me. We're really excited to bring that vibe back to Iowa City.
3: This year's ICSF lineup features singer-songwriters big and small, from Chicago Farmer and Samantha Crane to Hooray for the Riff Raff and headliner Lucinda Williams.
4: The lineup came together in a really fun and interesting way for me. I'm really excited about Bill Callahan being here. He's one of my favorite songwriters and just a prolific writer. He's had 25 albums over the past 36 years, and they're all amazing.

0: my favorite kind of storyteller. He's both bleak and funny, and I'm excited about that. And then lastly, Mary Gaucher, who is another one of those legends that was high on the list when we first started conceiving of the Songwriters Festival.
1: He's a stranger to freedom. He's shackled to his fear and his doubt.
0: She's not just a great songwriter, but she's a songwriting teacher, or she likes to call it a songwriting encourager. She has this amazing book called Saved by a Song, where she talks about how she came to songwriting late in life and it kind of saved her life. And she's going to be doing a talk about that at the conference as well.
2: This year's artist in residence is Craig Finn, frontman of The Hold Steady, who's also had an illustrious solo career.
0: Craig is a super prolific writer. He's obviously kind of Midwest-based, out of the Twin Cities originally. He's very prose-like in his writing. He's a storyteller. He builds worlds in his songs. There are recurring characters. It's really a world that you dive into with Craig Finn, and that was super intriguing to us. He's also just very professorial in how he carries himself.
3: No, I've never been crucified. I've never suffered or died. I've never been shot. I've lied to a lot.
2: They've also expanded the number of Iowa artists on the lineup this year.
0: We have 15 total local artists. That's about 55% of the lineup. Among them is Bo Ramsey, kind of the legendary songwriter here in Iowa City, legendary guitar player. He's going to be opening for Lucinda Williams, which is really special because Bo used to play with Lucinda back in the day.
1: Well, I'm a stranger here. I just pulled into your town.
2: Not only are local artists performing, some will have the opportunity to share their approach to songwriting too.
0: Every happy hour at the Black Angel, Thursday, Friday, Saturday, we're going to have a writer's round, which will feature three Iowa songwriters trading songs and talking to each other and how those songs kind of interact with each other and inspire each other. In Iowa City, you know, we're such a literary town. We're used to doing this at Prairie Lights and the other amazing institutions here for the literary arts with fiction and poetry. And this is a chance to really examine the craft of songwriting in the same way.
2: The Iowa City Songwriters Festival is November 5th through 7th. 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I'm Cece Mitchell with Studio One.
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for 17 years I've been going in back. 17 more will bury me. 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

0: Another Time from Zoe Amba on Studio One. I'm Tony Daner. The new one from Devin Gilfillian is coming up.
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If that song doesn't make you feel some kind of way, well, you might be dead. Devin Gilfillian and Black Dog Rabbit Hole from his new album, Time Will Tell, here on Studio One. I'm Tony Danner. We have The Strokes on the way. The new album has been delayed, but it's going to be here next Friday. They're coming up in a few minutes. We're also going to hear Vampire Weekend and Blondie coming up after Curtis Mayfield from the soundtrack to the movie Superfly on Studio One.

0: Caught in the Middle from Iowa native Andrew Hoyt on Studio One. I'm Tony Daner. Coming up, a new one from U2, who are celebrating 50 years together as a band. We're also going to hear The Strokes and Cigarettes After Sex.
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U2 are celebrating 50 years as a band, and they've been busy already. They put out a couple of surprise EPs earlier in the spring, and they've got a new album on the way. No release date or title yet, but we do have this new single, Street of Dreams. U2 coming after Skee-Lo and The Strokes in there, too. The album Reality Awaits was supposed to be here at the end of June. It's been pushed back. It's coming next Friday. Going Shopping from The Strokes on Studio One. 94.1 FM in Des Moines for most of eastern Iowa, including Iowa City, Cedar Rapids, and the Waterloo Cedar Falls area. 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Of course, you can listen anywhere with the Studio One app. I'm going to be here till 7 o'clock. She Rose is coming up at that time, and we'll hear American Roots at 8. Music coming up from Jack White. His new album's out now. Here's Cigarettes After Sex. This is Twizzler.

0: Midnight Oil right after Portishead here on Studio One. I'm Tony Daner. Jesse Wells coming up. He'll be playing at the Valair Ballroom in West Des Moines in August along with Rat Boys. We're also going to hear the latest from Jack White.
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Grateful Dead with the U.S. Blues here on Studio One. I'm Tony Daner. I've had a blast here on Saturday, as always. Can't wait to do it again. I'll be in Monday afternoon at 3 o'clock, so enjoy the rest of your weekend. You have earned it. Jesse Wells is coming up, and right now it's Jack White. The new album's out now. It's called Frozen Charlotte. You can read Anthony Skanga's review over at StudioOne.org. Here's Jack White and Dollar Bill.

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